0: be opened soon as a tow truck is en route. The city of Prince George added 379 new housing units, exceeding its second-year housing target order of 302. In a report from the city, it achieved 125% of its goal between August 1, 2025 to July 31, 2026, bringing the two-year total to 663 new units and reaching 37% of the overall five-year target of 1,803 new units. Data also indicated a potential for up to 1,231 new housing units that are in stream and anticipated to be developed within the five-year target, potentially meeting the mandated target. Other items discussed at the meeting include the Sister City Agreement, Data Center Policy and Tools Overview, Tourism PG Municipal and Regional District Tax Renewal, and Climate Action Update. BC officials say multiple human errors in this year's budget led to the government to inflate forecasted revenues from natural gas royalties by $1.5 billion over 5 years. That means the projected revenues for this year would be over $300 million lower than initially budgeted. Premier David Eby says he's invited the Auditor General to review the error.
1: We need to ensure that the information that goes into the budget is accurate, complete, and that people can have confidence in it. And that was not the case for these royalty numbers. We'll ask the Auditor General for assistance to ensure that we have the processes in place to make sure this never happens again.
0: Energy Ministry officials say the updated revenue forecast will be included in the next quarterly budget report, set to be released later this month. After social media giant Meta agreed to implement stronger safeguards for youth south of the border, Canadian officials are calling for those same regulations to be implemented here. Last week, Meta agreed to pay up to $18 billion, alleging its platforms were unsafe for children. Under the U.S. deal, the social media company will restrict teen usage to 2 hours a day, block access from midnight to 6 a.m., and mute notifications during school hours. In an interview with Vista Radio, BC Attorney General Nikki Sharma said these measures would be incredibly beneficial.
2: But things like stopping algorithms from being on for kids and putting time limits on the level of scrolling and blackout periods so they're not constantly on it are really important. And if they can do that easily or are going to do that in the States, then they should do that here.
0: She added it shouldn't take a major legal trial to get these restrictions implemented in our country. A Conservative member of Parliament from Saskatchewan has made good on her pledge to resign from the Commons. Kathy Wagenthal said in June that she would quit at the end of August. She made it official today. That makes her the 10th MP to quit since last year's election, including 7 from the Liberals and 1 each from the Bloc Québécois and NDP. Wagenthal has not given a reason for not finishing her term. She held her Yorkton-Melville seat since 2015. Get daily and weekly news alerts directly to your inbox by signing up at mypgnow.com.
3: Thank you there, Zach. Good afternoon. I'm Colton Hoppy. 504 is where we're sitting on your Tuesday night. 10's the overnight low. Chance of showers throughout the evening. Maybe a thunderstorm coming with it. That wind, it is going to be gusting to 40 overnight, it looks like. And then Wednesday, we're looking pretty good here now. 23 degrees and a lot of sunshine coming our way for smack dab middle of the week. We still have that snarl up on 97 South. It's closed out for the next hour or so here yet as that gravel truck flipped on its side between Quesnel and Hixson. So just make sure if you are going through there when crews are done cleaning that up, give them room to get that all tied away with. We're at 20 right now.
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3: Well, good afternoon. Just after 5, I'm Colton Hoppy, and this is your 5 o'clock country report brought to you by Prince George Toyota. It's a nicer place to buy a car. So it has been a week since we first lost Dolly Parton. A lot of us, we're still a little shook up. We thought that she was, not going to live forever, just a little more time than she was given with us. But we take that, we run with it, and appreciate every single moment that she was just bringing joy into our lives. More importantly, giving us music that we will appreciate for now and forever. Because something really cool is happening over on the Billboard Hot 100 charts around her music. We'll talk about it right after Jolene, Country 97 FM.

0: Dolly Parton's Jolene. It kicks off our 5 o'clock country report, brought to you by Prince George Toyota. It's a nicer place to buy a car. So we are a week removed from Dolly Parton passing away. We've celebrated her life. We've mourned the loss. But Dolly Parton's music, that's the one thing that's going to outlive us all. She is going to be remembered from now until the very end of time. And it's because the next generation of country fans and music listeners alike, they're finding Dolly Parton's music. They're falling in love with it because she has got 5 songs right now sitting on the Billboard Hot 100. Jolene, of course, Working 9 to 5, Island in the Stream with Kenny Rogers, and then I Will Always Love You is there as well. And the one that I have to go back and listen to because I forgot how good of a song it is Here You Come Again, rounding out those 5. The fact that she had given us 50 plus years of music, that is something we're never going to forget anytime soon.
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0: Welcome back inside the 5 o'clock Country Report, brought to you by Prince George Toyota. It's a nicer place to buy a car. So Parker McCollum, he is just like you and me. Likes the great outdoors, loves spending time with family, except the only difference there is he's really, really good at country music. But what if I told you the one thing that we have in common with Parker was as silly as you'd think it would be? We'll talk about it right after him and Burn It Down, Country 97 FM.

0: Barker McCollum and Burn It Down here on Country 97 FM. I'm Colton Hoppy. Barker McCollum, he's just like you and me. Everyday dude, loves the great outdoors, except he's really good at country music. There's the one thing that we have in common with Barker more than you would think, and it comes down to what some of us collect.
1: I'm like an avid candle collector. I've got an insanely impressive candle collection. I would rival it to anybody's.
0: The fact that the man collects scented candles like they're hockey cards, that earns him a good notch in my books. He actually had his own signature candle at one point as well. Oddly enough, the candle was also named Burn It Down in ties to that song. Coming up next on the Country Report, Luke Bryan, he reflects on the very small amount of time he had with Dolly Parton, and he wished he had more of it. We'll get into it after Drink a Beer, Country 97 FM.

0: Luke Ryan here on Country 97 FM. It's Drink a Beer. I'm Colton Hoppy. This is the 5 o'clock Country Report brought to you by Prince George Toyota. It's a nicer place to buy a car. So Luke Bryan, he recently opened up about how he was feeling with losing Dolly Parton, much like we were all struggling with it last week, even going into this week, because he was saying, we have been in the same room 100 times together. I got to see her perform several times. But the thing that he kicks himself over every single time, never got to really meet her, never got to be face-to-face, never got to get one of them Dolly Parton hugs. Because much like anybody growing up, the 70s, 80s, Dolly Parton impacted a lot of lives, being a dumb kid born in the 70s, going through the 80s. So many Dolly Parton songs, so many Dolly Parton movies really shaped Luke Bryan's life here a little bit, trying to give it back just a little bit. But Dolly Parton, she always embraced anybody, no matter who it was.
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2: Hi, I'm Adrienne Gear, president of the BC Nurses Union. Labor Day is a reminder that generations of workers organized and fought for the rights workers have today. This summer, 60,000 nurses across British Columbia took lawful job action during the longest nursing strike in our province's history. During this time, nearly 6,000 nurses reported intimidation and harassment from their employers, including threats of discipline. Labor Day reminds us that workers' rights are won through struggle and that every generation has a responsibility to defend them. To every nurse who courageously showed up for one another on behalf of our patients, and to the labor allies and members of the public who joined us in solidarity, thank you.
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0: Welcome back to the Country Report. I'm Colton Hoppy, and we're sitting 5:22 on Tuesday. And with today's Let's Look Back, we're embracing a country icon by adoption. We'll dive into it right after Alan Jackson.

0: of country am I in?
1: It doesn't matter. It's 5 o'clock somewhere.
0: It's always on 5 in Margaritaville, come to think of it.
1: Yeah, I heard that.
0: You've been there, haven't you?
1: Yes, sir.
0: I've seen your boat there.

0: Alan Jackson, Jimmy Buffett. It's 5 o'clock somewhere here on Country 97 FM. I'm Colton Hoppe, and it was 3 years ago on this day that we lost Jimmy Buffett. Beloved singer-songwriter who's tropical rock, we'll call it. I call it yacht rock. Heavily influencing modern country music. And of course, he scored himself a massive hit with songs like It's 5 O'Clock Somewhere, Knee Deep with the Zac Brown Band. And he had passed away at 76 years old due to skin cancer complications. I wasn't a huge Jimmy Buffett fan growing up. Hearing him more with today's country artists and the country music icons that we all grew up with, it had me diving in just a little bit to the easygoing beach vibes. Sure, a little bit goofy vibes that Jimmy Buffett had, but there's no mistake. If you can make a restaurant, a cruise line, all off one song, Margaritaville, you did something right with your life.
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0: Big fan of that guy. Hailing from Conception Bay, Newfoundland. It's Justin Fancy. I got a keg here on Country 97 FM. Here's the funny part about Justin. He's only been ripping around with the singles for about 6 years here now. He pumped his debut out right at the peak of COVID. But he threw an album out in 2021. Sure Beats a Good Time. And it earned him Country Artist of the Year and Rising Star of the Year at the Newfoundland Music Awards. That's the first time an artist has done that in any genre in some time. All I need to know is, when is Justin working himself out west? Because there's two things I know about the Newfoundlanders. They love a party, and they love live music. If we have one of them helming the party, who knows what's going to happen.
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0: Braden King. It's We Got Beer on Country 97 FM. I'm Colton Hoppe. We gave away two more packs of four tickets to go on down to Hit the Pass at Bagheera this weekend. If you missed out hearing that code word, super easy. All you got to do, text me Bagheera, P-G-A-R-A, to our text line at 562-9797. I'll throw your name in the draw. We're drawing more packs tomorrow because I want to make sure your long weekend set, ready to roll, and have the best time possible. Yes, that includes cars going real fast with a demolition derby thrown into it.
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0: Sully Burrows has put it on me here on Country 97 FM. I'm Colton Hoppe. That is it. That is all for you Tuesday. We have flipped the calendar on a September, hammering through another month with business as usual tomorrow. Just remember, red zone garbage pickup is what we're looking at tomorrow morning. Have those bins out overnight, first thing in the morning, whatever you got to do to make sure you got clean bins going into the long weekend. Carol Gass back with you first thing in the morning. I got you in the afternoons. Whatever you got going on this evening, enjoy it. Get some sleep. Most importantly, we're chatting soon.
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2: I'm Zach Barrowclough. BC officials say multiple human errors in this year's budget led to the government to inflate forecasted revenues from natural gas royalties by $1.5 billion over 5 years. That means the projected revenues for this year would be over $300 million lower than initially budgeted. Premier David Eby says he's invited the Auditor General to review the error.
3: We need to ensure that the information that goes into the budget is accurate, complete, and that people can have confidence in it. And that was not the case for these royalty numbers. We'll ask the Auditor General for assistance to ensure that we have the processes in place to make sure this never happens again.
2: Energy Ministry officials say the updated revenue forecast will be included in the next quarterly budget report, set to be released later this month. BC Premier David Eby was asked point blank if he was going to call a snap election this fall, given the recent turmoil surrounding the Conservatives. Seven MLAs have departed the caucus in recent weeks, including Prince George Valemont Representative Rosslyn Byrd. All of them are sitting as independents for the time being. Eby also took a shot at Donald Trump and his administration in the heat of this trade war.
3: Amateur hour, distracted, bizarre leadership that Americans are being subjected to right now that includes a pointless, stupid, self-defeating trade war against Canada, of all countries in the world. I look forward to a change in that leadership. I am astonished at the depths they continue to explore with their public rhetoric.
2: The fall session of the BC legislature begins October 5th. After social media giant Meta agreed to implement stronger safeguards for youth south of the border, Canadian officials are calling for those same regulations to be implemented here. Last week, Meta agreed to pay up to $18 billion, alleging its platforms were unsafe for children. Under the U.S. deal, the social media company will restrict teen usage to 2 hours a day, block access from midnight to 6 a.m., and mute notifications during school hours. In an interview with Vista Radio, BC Attorney General Nikki Sharma said these measures would be incredibly beneficial.
4: But things like stopping

0: algorithm from being on for kids, that, and putting time limits on the level of scrolling and blackout periods so they're not constantly on it, are really important. And if they can do that easily or are going to do that in the States, then they should do that here.
1: She added it shouldn't take a major legal trial to get these restrictions implemented in our country. A Conservative member of Parliament from Saskatchewan has made good on her pledge to resign from the Commons. Kathy Wagenthal said in June that she would quit at the end of August. She made it official today. That makes her the 10th MP to quit since last year's election, including 7 from the Liberals and 1 each from the Bloc Québécois and NDP. Wagenthal has not given a reason for not finishing her term. She held her Yorkton-Melville seat since 2015. Get daily and weekly news alerts directly to your inbox by signing up at mypgnow.com.
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1: Turn it up, son. 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
1: Hi, I'm Adrienne Gear, president of the BC Nurses Union. Labor Day is a reminder that generations of workers organized and fought for the rights workers have today. This summer, 60,000 nurses across British Columbia took lawful job action during the longest nursing strike in our province's history. During this time, nearly 6,000 nurses reported intimidation and harassment from their employers, including threats of discipline. Labor Day reminds us that workers' rights are won through struggle, and that every generation has a responsibility to defend them. To every nurse who courageously showed up for one another on behalf of our patients, and to the labor allies and members of the public who joined us in solidarity, thank you.
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Racing season is back in Prince George. 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
1: I'm Zach Barrowclough. BC officials say multiple human errors in this year's budget led to the government to inflate forecasted revenues from natural gas royalties by $1.5 billion over 5 years. That means the projected revenues for this year would be over $300 million lower than initially budgeted. Premier David Eby says he's invited the Auditor General to review the error.
2: We need to ensure that the information that goes into the budget is accurate, complete, and that people can have confidence in it. And that was not the case for these royalty numbers. We'll ask the Auditor General for assistance to ensure that we have the processes in place to make sure this never happens again.
1: Energy Ministry officials say the updated revenue forecast will be included in the next quarterly budget report, set to be released later this month. BC Premier David Eby was asked point blank if he was going to call a snap election this fall, given the recent turmoil surrounding the Conservatives. Seven MLAs have departed the caucus in recent weeks, including Prince George Valemont Representative Rosslyn Byrd. All of them are sitting as independents for the time being. Eby also took a shot at Donald Trump and his administration in the heat of this trade war.
2: Amateur hour, distracted, bizarre leadership that Americans are being subjected to right now that includes a pointless, stupid, self-defeating trade war against Canada, of all countries in the world. I look forward to a change in that leadership. I am astonished at the depths they continue to explore with their public rhetoric.
1: The fall session of the BC legislature begins October 5th. After social media giant Meta agreed to implement stronger safeguards for youth south of the border, Canadian officials are calling for those same regulations to be implemented here. Last week, Meta agreed to pay up to $18 billion, alleging its platforms were unsafe for children. Under the U.S. deal, the social media company will restrict teen usage to 2 hours a day, block access from midnight to 6 a.m., and mute notifications during school hours. In an interview with Vista Radio, BC Attorney General Nikki Sharma said these measures would be incredibly beneficial.
3: But things like stopping algorithms from being on for kids and putting time limits on the level of scrolling and blackout periods so they're not constantly on it are really important. And if they can do that easily or are going to do that in the States, then they should do that here.
1: She added it shouldn't take a major legal trial to get these restrictions implemented in our country. A Conservative member of Parliament from Saskatchewan has made good on her pledge to resign from the Commons. Kathy Wagenthal said in June that she would quit at the end of August. She made it official today. That makes her the 10th MP to quit since last year's election, including 7 from the Liberals and 1 each from the Bloc Québécois and NDP. Wagenthal has not given a reason for not finishing.

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1: Hi, I'm Adrienne Geer, president of the BC Nurses Union. Labor Day is a reminder that generations of workers organized and fought for the rights workers have today. This summer, 60,000 nurses across British Columbia took lawful job action during the longest nursing strike in our province's history. During this time, nearly 6,000 nurses reported intimidation and harassment from their employers, including threats of discipline. Labor Day reminds us that workers' rights are won through struggle, and that every generation has a responsibility to defend them. To every nurse who courageously showed up for one another on behalf of our patients, and to the labor allies and members of the public who joined us in solidarity, thank you.
2: The man, the myth, the legend. It's said he's first on the water and the last one out. Flip-flops and board shorts are his vibe. And he rocks a tattoo that says, born to boat.
3: Woohoo! Let's go make some waves!
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1: I'm Zach Barrowclough. BC officials say multiple human errors in this year's budget led to the government to inflate forecasted revenues from natural gas royalties by $1.5 billion over 5 years. That means the projected revenues for this year would be over $300 million lower than initially budgeted. Premier David Eby says he's invited the Auditor General to review the error.
2: We need to ensure that the information that goes into the budget is accurate, complete, and that people can have confidence in it. And that was not the case for these royalty numbers. We'll ask the Auditor General for assistance to ensure that we have the processes in place to make sure this never happens again.
1: Energy Ministry officials say the updated revenue forecast will be included in the next quarterly budget report, set to be released later this month. BC Premier David Eby was asked point blank if he was going to call a snap election this fall, given the recent turmoil surrounding the Conservatives. Seven MLAs have departed the caucus in recent weeks, including Prince George Valemont Representative Rosslyn Byrd. All of them are sitting as independents for the time being. Eby also took a shot at Donald Trump and his administration in the heat of this trade war.
2: Amateur hour, distracted, bizarre leadership that Americans are being subjected to right now that includes a pointless, stupid, self-defeating trade war against Canada, of all countries in the world. I look forward to a change in that leadership. I am astonished at the depths they continue to explore with their public rhetoric.
1: The fall session of the BC legislature begins October 5th. After social media giant Meta agreed to implement stronger safeguards for youth south of the border, Canadian officials are calling for those same regulations to be implemented here. Last week, Meta agreed to pay up to $18 billion, alleging its platforms were unsafe for children. Under the U.S. deal, the social media company will restrict teen usage to 2 hours a day, block access from midnight to 6 a.m., and mute notifications during school hours. In an interview with Vista Radio, BC Attorney General Nikki Sharma said these measures would be incredibly beneficial.
3: But things like stopping algorithms from being on for kids and putting time limits on the level of scrolling and blackout periods so they're not constantly on it are really important. And if they can do that easily or are going to do that in the States, then they should do that here.
1: She added it shouldn't take a major legal trial to get these restrictions implemented in our country. A Conservative member of Parliament from Saskatchewan has made good on her pledge to resign from the Commons. Kathy Wagenthal said in June that she would quit at the end of August. She made it official today. That makes her the 10th MP to quit since last year's election, including 7 from the Liberals and 1 each from the Bloc Québécois and NDP. Wagenthal has not given a reason for not finishing her term. She held her Yorkton-Melville seat since 2015. Get daily and weekly news alerts directly to your inbox by signing up at mypgnow.com.
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1: I'm Zach Barrowclough. BC officials say multiple human errors in this year's budget led to the government to inflate forecasted revenues from natural gas royalties by $1.5 billion over 5 years. That means the projected revenues for this year would be over $300 million lower than in

0: joining the Conservatives. Seven MLAs have departed the caucus in recent weeks, including Prince George Vailmont Representative Rosslyn Byrd. All of them are sitting as independents for the time being. Eby also took a shot at Donald Trump and his administration in the heat of this trade war.
1: Amateur hour, distracted, bizarre leadership that Americans are being subjected to right now that includes a pointless, stupid, self-defeating trade war against Canada, of all countries in the world. I look forward to a change in that leadership. I am astonished at the depths they continue to explore with their public rhetoric.
0: The fall session of the BC legislature begins October 5th. After social media giant Meta agreed to implement stronger safeguards for youth south of the border, Canadian officials are calling for those same regulations to be implemented here. Last week, Meta agreed to pay up to $18 billion, alleging its platforms were unsafe for children. Under the U.S. deal, the social media company will restrict teen usage to 2 hours a day, block access from midnight to 6 a.m., and mute notifications during school hours. In an interview with Vista Radio, BC Attorney General Nikki Sharma said these measures would be incredibly beneficial.
2: But things like stopping algorithms from being on for kids and putting time limits on the level of scrolling and blackout periods so they're not constantly on it are really important. And if they can do that easily or are going to do that in the States, then they should do that here.
0: She added it shouldn't take a major legal trial to get these restrictions implemented in our country. A Conservative member of Parliament from Saskatchewan has made good on her pledge to resign from the Commons. Kathy Wagenthal said in June that she would quit at the end of August. She made it official today. That makes her the 10th MP to quit since last year's election, including 7 from the Liberals and 1 each from the Bloc Québécois and NDP. Wagenthal has not given a reason for not finishing her term. She held her Yorkton-Melville seat since 2015. Get daily and weekly news alerts directly to your inbox by signing up at mypgnow.com.
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1: Good morning. Prince George City Council will take a closer look at how data centers could be brought to the city. Councillor Garth Frizzell, who presented a motion at this week's meeting, says it would have staff prepare a high-level overview of regulatory tools and policy models that would apply to future data centers. Councillor Kyle Sampson says he'd like to see the city have a fair process for anyone looking to invest in the community.
2: On the flip side, I would like to make sure that we have a fair process for us to evaluate and adjudicate and make sure that what that proposal is going to meet the needs, make sure it meets the wants of our residents, and make sure it aligns with where we want to see Prince George going.
1: Both the recommendation and an amendment to engage the public regarding data centers were carried. You can add Tim Bennett and Trudy Clausen to the list of candidate hopefuls looking to secure a seat on Prince George's City Council. Both incumbents announced they are running for re-election after spending the last 4 years at City Hall. Bennett's platform focuses on three priorities designed to support long-term sustainability and ensure PG remains a place where families and future generations can thrive. Clausen, on the other hand, is holding her campaign kickoff tomorrow night at 6 from the Royal Canadian Legion. The municipal election is set for October 17th. PG residents have their first opportunity to voice how they think next year's budget should be designed. City staff kicked off its initial phase of the budget engagement yesterday with 5 checkup surveys to help staff and council better prioritize service levels and budget decisions. Service areas include parks and trails, events and recreation, snow removal, protective services, and roads and sidewalks. Surveys are available online or in person at several locations. BC officials confirm multiple human errors in this year's budget led the government to overstate its forecasted revenues from natural gas royalties. Energy Ministry officials say the projected revenues over the next 5 years should actually be about $1.5 billion lower than initially reported. Energy Minister Adrian Dix downplayed the shortfall, saying natural gas markets are volatile and projections often don't match the final revenues.
3: This affects, I guess, people's assessment of things. But I think that what you have to do when an error is found, a human error is found, you have to correct it, make sure that it doesn't happen again.
1: Premier David Eby says he has asked BC's Auditor General to investigate the error. Meanwhile, with the BC Conservatives in what appears to be a state of chaos after 7 MLAs exited their caucus, Eby was asked about the possibility of a snap election, and he's quite careful on how he answered that question.
4: We're preparing for the fall session. You know, I understand that the Conservatives are in significant chaos. Our focus remains on delivering for British Columbians, and that's what we're going to continue our focus on.
1: The fall session of the BC Legislature starts October 5th. New York Mets first baseman Jared Young went 0-for-3 with a walk in the Mets' 6-2 loss yesterday to the Tampa Bay Rays. Young's batting average, .266 in 90 games this season with the Mets. Former Prince George resident Liam Blackburn has been promoted to general manager of the West Kelowna Warriors of the BCHL. Last season with the Warriors, the 30-year-old Blackburn was an associate coach. Get news alerts, direct your inbox. 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

0: degrees, and then it looks like it's going to downright rain on tomorrow. Yeah, Thursday. Yeah. Anyway, like I said, it's 5 right now.
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0: you're pretty sure she just comes to work every day because she wants to talk to you. 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

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Do you have everything you need for your day? I mean, honestly, you know, when you forget something at home, running home isn't necessarily all that convenient. We're going to talk about the things that you might have left behind that you really don't want to have left behind. After some Faith Hill and after some Parmalee, this is Take My Name on Country 97 FM. Take my-

0: Promised you some Faith Hill. That's the way you love me on Country 97 FM. Good morning. I'm Carol Gass. I also promised we were talking about remembering things that you need to take with you to work when you go today. I mean, it's no fun to get to work and realize, oh, I forgot my phone, or oh no, I forgot my wallet, because later on you want to pick up groceries on the way home or whatever. I mean, those things you really try and make sure that you've got with you. Your glasses. I don't know if you wear glasses, but if you do wear glasses, you definitely want to have them with you. Mm-hmm. What are some other things that you can think of that you don't want to leave home without? Might I suggest your salad dressing for your lunch? Because honestly, dry salad, not the way you want to start the day, right?
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5: Hi, I'm Adrienne Gear, president of the BC Nurses Union. Labor Day is a reminder that generations of workers organized and fought for the rights workers have today. This summer, 60,000 nurses across British Columbia took lawful job action during the longest nursing strike in our province's history. 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Labor Day reminds us that workers' rights are won through struggle, and that every generation has a responsibility to defend them. To every nurse who courageously showed up for one another on behalf of our patients, and to the labor allies and members of the public who joined us in solidarity, thank you.
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0: Well, at 6:21, the time is brought to you by Kate's Sweet Bites and Beanery. They've got new September drink specials, which sound amazing. Caramel apple chai, harvest latte, rosemary latte, black tea lemonade, and English toffee mocha. Yes, please. Well, it's looking like we've got kind of a nice morning going on. We should maybe see some rain later. Now, it could be rain or it could be thunder showers. Supposed to get back up into the 20s to 23 degrees. Little chilly right now at 5, and it's wet. If you left your deck furniture out, it's wet. That's for sure. Anyways, we're going to talk 6:30 news and more weather after that, but not before we get to Paul Brandt. He's Alberta bound, and right now it's Travis. Put some drive in your country on Country 97 FM. We can help with that.

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1: Good morning. BC officials say multiple human errors in this year's budget led the government to inflate forecasted revenues from natural gas royalties by $1.5 billion over 5 years. That means the projected revenues for this year would be over $300 million lower than initially budgeted. Premier David Eby says he's invited the Auditor General to review the error.
2: We need to ensure that the information that goes into the budget is accurate, complete, and that people can have confidence in it. And that was not the case for these royalty numbers. We'll ask the Auditor General for assistance to ensure that we have the processes in place to make sure this never happens again.
1: Energy Ministry officials say the updated revenue forecast will be included in the next quarterly budget report, set to be released this month. Federal and provincial governments are calling for better safeguards for youth following last week's trial between Meta and several American states. Meta agreed to pay up to $18 billion, alleging its platforms were unsafe for children. Under the U.S. deal, the social media company will restrict teen usage to 2 hours a day, block access from midnight to 6 a.m., and mute notifications during school hours. The BC Attorney General is Nikki Sharma and says youth north of the border deserve the same protections.
3: Canadian kids deserve the same protections. And I think what we've seen in the settlement there is Meta is able to turn on these protections for young people. And I think that they should do that for Canadian kids so we can get the same level of safety quickly.
1: Data centers were a hot topic of discussion during this week's Prince George City Council meeting. The recommendation presented by Councillor Frizzell read that it directs staff to prepare an overview of regulatory tools and policy models from other jurisdictions to apply to future data centers in the city. Councillor Corey Ramsey says she's heard from residents that they don't want data centers.
4: I just am kind of curious if there's room to include some consultation with communications, maybe to ask our residents where they stand on this. This is a new and emerging technology, and I think there's a lot of concerns.
1: Both the recommendation and the amendment to engage the public were carried. A couple of incumbent Prince George City Councillors are seeking another term. Tim Bennett and Trudy Clausen are launching their election campaigns this week. The municipal election is set for October 17th. School zones in Prince George will be busier next week as students return to class. Corporal Jen Cooper says drivers scaling back their speed to 30 kilometers an hour and scanning for children will be the key.
5: This is such an exciting time for students that it's really difficult for them to remember all the safety rules, especially if they're younger students. So it's on us as adults and grown-ups to make sure that we're remembering and looking out for them when they're maybe a little bit too excited to remember it on their own.
1: The school academic year begins Tuesday. Get news alerts, direct your inbox, sign up at mypgnow.com. I'm Hartley Miller.
6: Thanks, Hart. It's pretty hard to believe it's already the 2nd of September, hey? Where did summer go? Anyway, it's 6:34 and it is Tuesday. It is Tuesday, right? What is today? Today's Wednesday. Wait a minute. That's how quick time is going. It's already Wednesday. It's Red Zone Garbage Pickup. Now, we've got some blue sky going on right now, which is lovely. We are going to see more clouds come. We could see showers or thunder showers. You know the drill. 23 degrees today. Now, tomorrow is supposed to downright rain. So enjoy the sun we're getting today. It's 5 only to start the day.
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0: Scotty and Hootie with Bottle Rockets on Country 97 FM. Good morning, I'm Carol Gass, and it's time to blast off on the Scroll. You coming?
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0: If you've ever wanted to become a wiser, calmer, more enlightened human, but only have about a minute to spare, congratulations. Here are six stoic one-liners that have survived 2,000 years and somehow make way more sense than half the stuff on Facebook. Epictetus says,
2: if you want to be beautiful, make beautiful choices.
3: We suffer more in imagination than we do in reality. We make things worse on ourselves by extrapolating, catastrophizing, and worrying.
0: Thank you, Seneca. They also added,
3: all cruelty arises from weakness.
0: Marcus Aurelius wisely said,
4: we all love ourselves more than other people, and yet, for some reason, we value their opinion more than our own.
0: He also said,
4: you always have the ability to have no opinion. Things are not asking to be judged by you. You don't have to have an opinion about everything.
0: And I don't know who said this, but it's a gooder.
5: Remember that we have two ears, but only one mouth, for a reason.
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0: It's 6:46 and it's Wednesday, Red Zone Garbage Pickup. Now, we've got a beautiful morning with lots of blue sky going on, sunshine. It is chilly at only 5 degrees and wet, too, or moist, if you prefer. Or if you don't prefer, then chilly will do. Anyways, we're supposed to maybe see some rain today. Could be thundershowers. And we're supposed to get up to 23 degrees. Now, we should enjoy that. Tomorrow's looking gray and wet and only 18. Anyways, we're getting back to the music with Bailey Zimmerman and Chevy Silverado on Country 97 FM.

0: The Washboard Union on Country 97 FM. Good morning, I'm Carol Guest. 6:53 on the Wednesday before the Labor Day long weekend. I can't believe we're already into September. It just seems so crazy. Now, typically, Labor Day long weekend is a weekend where people stay in town just because, you know, school starts Tuesday, that kind of thing. So if you are going to be in town, ooh, good for you, because you're going to get to go to the sweater weather market. It's happening at the CN Center on Saturday. It goes from 10 to 4. Shop local. You don't have to pay to get in or anything. And they've got all kinds of vendors there. And I don't know. I'm looking at the forecast. Saturday looks like a nice day, but I like the name of this market, Sweater Weather Market. Maybe stop at Kate's Sweet Bites and Beanery first. 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
0: 6:57, it's Wednesday. Earlier I thought it was Tuesday, but no, I've checked. It's Wednesday, and it is Red Zone Garbage Pickup. Weather-wise, well, it could be a lot of weather today. We're starting with blue sky. We could see more clouds, showers, thunder showers, a high of 23. And it's a chilly 5 to start the day, but we'll warm it up with some Florida-Georgia lines.

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1: Good morning. Prince George City Council will take a closer look at how data centers could be brought to the city. Councillor Garth Frizzell, who presented a motion at this week's meeting, says it would have staff prepare a high-level overview of regulatory tools and policy models that would apply to future data centers. Councillor Kyle Sampson says he'd like to see the city have a fair process for anyone looking to invest in the community.
2: On the flip side, I would like to make sure that we have a fair process for us to evaluate and adjudicate and make sure that what that proposal is going to meet the needs, make sure it meets the wants of our residents, and make sure it aligns with where we want to see Prince George going.
1: Both the recommendation and an amendment to engage the public regarding data centers were carried. You can add Tim Bennett and Trudy Clausen to the list of candidate hopefuls looking to secure a seat on Prince George's City Council. Both incumbents announced they are running for a re-election after spending the last 4 years at City Hall. Bennett's platform focuses on three priorities designed to support long-term sustainability and ensure PG remains a place where families and future generations can thrive. Clausen, on the other hand, is holding her campaign kickoff tomorrow night at 6 from the Royal Canadian Legion. The municipal election is set for October 17th. PG residents have their first opportunity to voice how they think next year's budget should be designed. City staff kicked off its initial phase of the budget engagement yesterday with 5 checkup surveys to help staff and council better prioritize service levels and budget decisions. Service areas include parks and trails, events and recreation, snow removal, protective services, and roads and sidewalks. Surveys are available online or in person at several locations. BC officials confirm multiple human errors in this year's budget led the government to overstate its forecasted revenues from natural gas royalties. Energy Ministry officials say the projected revenues over the next 5 years should actually be about $1.5 billion lower than initially reported. Energy Minister Adrian Dix downplayed the shortfall, saying natural gas markets are volatile and projections often don't match the final revenues.
3: This affects, I guess, people's assessment of things. But I think that what you have to do when an error is found, when a human error is found, you have to correct it, make sure that it doesn't happen again.
1: Premier David Eby says he has asked BC's Auditor General to investigate the error. Meanwhile, with the BC Conservatives in what appears to be a state of chaos after 7 MLAs exited their caucus, Eby was asked about the possibility of a snap election, and he's quite careful on how he answered that question.
4: We're preparing for the fall session. You know, I understand that the Conservatives are in significant chaos. Our focus remains on delivering for British Columbians, and that's what we're going to continue our focus on.
1: The fall session of the BC Legislature starts October 5th. New York Mets first baseman Jared Young went 0-for-3 with a walk in the Mets' 6-2 loss yesterday to the Tampa Bay Rays. Young's batting average, .266 in 90 games this season with the Mets. Former Prince George resident Liam Blackburn has been promoted to general manager of the West Kelowna Warriors of the BCHL. Last season with the Warriors, the 30-year-old Blackburn was an associate coach. Get news alerts, direct your inbox. 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I'm Hartley Miller.
5: Thanks, Hart. Good morning. I'm Carol Gass. 7:04. It's Wednesday. It's Red Zone Garbage Pickup. It's actually quite a beautiful morning. A little chilly. It's only 5 degrees, and it's wet, too. I don't know if there's been a lot of dew at your place, but yeesh, if you left your patio cushions out, they're wet. Anyway, I'm looking at the forecast for today. We're seeing sun now, but are we going to see it all day? We're supposed to get some clouds, maybe showers or thunder showers, and 23 degrees.

0: Jason Aldean with The Only Way I Know on Country 97 FM. I didn't know this, but David Lee Murphy wrote that song. Jason asked Eric Church and Luke Bryan to help him out on it, and we first heard it in 2012 off of Jason's record Night Train. Jason Aldean has enjoyed a lot of success in his career. He's a three-time ACM Entertainer of the Year winner. He was named ACM Dick Clark Artist of the Decade in 2019 at the 54th Annual Academy of Country Music Awards. But his real last name isn't Aldean. He was born Jason Williams, but thought Aldean, which is his middle name, was way cooler. So that's who he is now. That's your throwback track, and it's brought to you by the Black Clover Pub.
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0: Cowboy songs from George Burge on Country 97 FM. I'm really liking his new song, Ride, Ride, Ride with Luke Bryan. Do you like that one? Well, it's 7:18 and it's Wednesday. And I don't know about you, but the fruit in my yard is falling off the trees. Yes, we have an apple orchard. We've got plums and cherries as well, but it's the apples right now that really we need to worry about. But you don't need to worry about them if you know about the Fall Fruit Fest that's going on, not this Saturday, but next Saturday, September 12th. Now, this is a presentation of the Northern Bear Awareness Society, and it's going to go from 1 to 4 at the South Fort George Family Resource Center. They're going to use the kitchen. It's also going to be outdoors. Now, I don't know how 4 hours is going to cover everything they want to cover because they've got apple processing and demonstrations and canning workshops. They've also got live music and all kinds of educational displays and everything. And they can support your fruit recovery. Bring your extra fruit from your yard there, and then they can share surplus harvests and everything. So really, if you've got some apples on your trees and you want to be bear aware, this is for you. You can check it out on the Northern Bear Awareness Facebook page.
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0: 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They're your one-stop shop for books, gifts, coffee, lunch, and more. Well, I'm taking a look at your forecast, and I'm thinking to myself, it would be lovely to have something delicious in a cup and your mittens on. Well, that's just me. I did actually have the steering wheel warmer on this morning. It's only 5 degrees. Now, we are seeing sun now, but we are supposed to see more clouds. Showers or thunder showers maybe today and a high of 23. But we enjoy today because tomorrow looks gray and wet and only up to 18. Like I said, we're sitting at 5 and we're on our way to the 7:30 news. I've got some Tennille Towns on the way, but right now, do you remember this band? They came to town and they were fantastic. The band Perry, If I Die Young, on Country 97 FM.

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1: Good morning. BC officials say multiple human errors in this year's budget led the government to inflate forecasted revenues from natural gas royalties by $1.5 billion over 5 years. That means the projected revenues for this year would be over $300 million lower than initially budgeted. Premier David Eby says he's invited the Auditor General to review the error.
2: We need to ensure that the information that goes into the budget is accurate, complete, and that people can have confidence in it. And that was not the case for these royalty numbers. We'll ask the Auditor General for assistance to ensure that we have the processes in place to make sure this never happens again.
1: Energy Ministry officials say the updated revenue forecast will be included in the next quarterly budget report, set to be released this month. Federal and provincial governments are calling for better safeguards for youth following last week's trial between Meta and several American states. Meta agreed to pay up to $18 billion, alleging its platforms were unsafe for children. Under the U.S. deal, the social media company will restrict teen usage to 2 hours a day, block access from midnight to 6 a.m., and mute notifications during school hours. The BC Attorney General is Nikki Sharma and says youth north of the border deserve the same protections.
3: Canadian kids deserve the same protections. And I think what we've seen in the settlement there is Meta is able to turn on these protections for young people. And I think that they should do that for Canadian kids so we can get the same level of safety quickly.
1: Data centers were a hot topic of discussion during this week's Prince George City Council meeting. The recommendation presented by Councillor Frizzell read that it directs staff to prepare an overview of regulatory tools and policy models from other jurisdictions to apply to future data centers in the city. Councillor Corey Ramsey says she's heard from residents that they don't want data centers.
4: I just am kind of curious if there's room to include some consultation with communications, maybe to ask our residents where they stand on this. This is a new and emerging technology, and I think there's a lot of concerns.
1: Both the recommendation and the amendment to engage the public were carried. A couple of incumbent Prince George City Councillors are seeking another term. Tim Bennett and Trudy Clausen are launching their election campaigns this week. The municipal election is set for October 17th. School zones in Prince George will be busier next week as students return to class. Corporal Jen Cooper says drivers scaling back their speed to 30 kilometers an hour and scanning for children will be the key.
5: This is such an exciting time for students that it's really difficult for them to remember all the safety rules, especially if they're younger students. So it's on us as adults and grown-ups to make sure that we're remembering and looking out for them when they're maybe a little bit too excited to remember it on their own.
1: The school academic year begins Tuesday. 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I'm Hartley Miller.
6: Thanks, Hart. Good morning. I'm Carol Gass. It's 7:33. It's Wednesday. Earlier, I was thinking it was Tuesday, but it's not Tuesday. It's Wednesday already, September 2nd. It's Red Zone Garbage Pickup. Now, we've seen some blue sky and sunshine this morning. Environment Canada promising clouds and maybe showers or thunder showers, which is still kind of summery weather and still kind of a summery high at 23 degrees. But tomorrow looks way more like fall with all kinds of clouds and showers all day and 18. So we'll enjoy whatever sun we get today. Unfortunately, it's only 5 right now.
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0: That song is quickly becoming one of my faves on the station. That's Boston from Stella Lefty on Country 97 FM. Good morning, I'm Carol Gass, and hasn't this year just absolutely flown by? I mean, maybe we say that every year, but it sure is true for this year. Do you even feel like you got your fair share of summer? Well, that's too bad, because next up, back to school in School District 57, it starts Tuesday already. And then before you know it, gobble gobble, it's going to be Thanksgiving. Now, for sure you're going to try brining the turkey this year, right? It really does make the bird moist. And I don't know if you know, but actually for some people, Halloween started 3 weeks ago. You know who you are. Then it's on to Remembrance Day, which is smack dab in the middle of the week this year on a Wednesday. And before you've even finished the leftover Halloween candy, Black Friday. That magical time when we all convince ourselves we're saving money by spending $600. How does Black Friday make it on the timeline of notable events? It just does. And then the Christmas madness. There are only 114 days till Christmas, and then it'll be 2027 before you know it. So enjoy today, because at the speed this year's moving, it's going to be Canada Day again by Friday.
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0: It's 7:43 on Wednesday. Excuse me. It's Red Zone Garbage Pickup. Now, I have just done a cross-reference with Environment Canada and the weather app on my phone, and there's disagreement. No surprise there. Environment Canada is a bit more of a catastrophizer. They are saying, well, there's sun, yes, but clouds, showers, thunder showers are likely later today and a high of 23. Whereas the weather app on my phone says, nope, there's only a 9% chance of any showers, Environment Canada. Get it together. They're calling for sun all day and a high of 22. I guess we'll see who wins that battle later today. It's 5 right now with some Dierks Bentley. Love this one. Turn it up. But don't let that control the speed of your vehicle. It's Drunk on a Plane. It's today's best country, Country 97 FM.

0: Kyla Jo Miller on Country 97 FM. Good morning, I'm Carol Gass. Well, it's Wednesday before the Labor Day long weekend, and I'm not sure what you've got planned for the Labor Day long weekend, but remember, we're all out there, we're all trying to do the same thing. Enjoy the Labor Day long weekend. So remember, if you're a person who likes to tailgate or road rage, we're all in this together. Arrive alive. Take that big breath in and let out the stress. Honestly, do it. Try it. Be kind to your neighbor.
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2: Hi, I'm Adrienne Gear, president of the BC Nurses Union. Labor Day is a reminder that generations of workers organized and fought for the rights workers have today. This summer, 60,000 nurses across British Columbia took lawful job action during the longest nursing strike in our province's history. During this time, nearly 6,000 nurses reported intimidation and harassment from their employers, including threats of discipline. Labor Day reminds us that workers' rights are won through struggle, and that every generation has a responsibility to defend them. To every nurse who courageously showed up for one another on behalf of our patients, and to the labor allies and members of the public who joined us in solidarity, thank you.
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0: We were just talking about driving without road rage, and if you find that tough, make sure a song like this one is on your playlist, because you can't be mad when you're listening to Luke Combs and Days Like These on Country 97 FM.

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1: Good morning. Prince George City Council will take a closer look at how data centers could be brought to the city. Councillor Garth Frizzell, who presented a motion at this week's meeting, says it would have staff prepare a high-level overview of regulatory tools and policy models that would apply to future data centers. Councillor Kyle Sampson says he'd like to see the city have a fair process for anyone looking to invest in the community.
2: On the flip side, I would like to make sure that we have a fair process for us to evaluate and adjudicate and make sure that what that proposal is going to meet the needs, make sure it meets the wants of our residents, and make sure it aligns with where we want to see Prince George going.
1: Both the recommendation and an amendment to engage the public regarding data centers were carried. The city of Prince George added 379 new housing units, exceeding its second-year housing target order. In a report from the city, this brings it to 37% of the overall five-year target. You can add Tim Bennett and Trudy Clausen to the list of candidate hopefuls looking to secure a seat on Prince George's City Council. Both incumbents announced they are running for re-election after spending the last 4 years at City Hall. Bennett's platform focuses on three priorities designed to support long-term sustainability and ensure PG remains a place where families and future generations can thrive. Clausen, on the other hand, is holding her campaign kickoff tomorrow night at 6 from the Royal Canadian Legion. The municipal election is set for October 17th. BC officials confirm multiple human errors in this year's budget led the government to overstate its forecasted revenues from natural gas royalties. Energy Ministry officials say their projected revenues over the next 5 years should actually be about $1.5 billion lower than initially reported. Energy Minister Adrian Dix downplayed the shortfall, saying natural gas markets are volatile and projections often don't match the final revenues.
3: This affects people's assessment of things, but I think that what you have to do when an error is found, when a human error is found, you have to correct it, make sure that it doesn't happen again.
1: Premier David Eby says he has asked BC's Auditor General to investigate the error. Meanwhile, with the BC Conservatives in what appears to be a state of chaos after seven MLAs exited their caucus, Eby was asked about the possibility of a snap election, and he's quite careful on how he answered that question.
4: We're preparing for the fall session. You know, I understand that the Conservatives are in significant chaos. Our focus remains on delivering for British Columbians, and that's what we're going to continue our focus on.
1: The fall session of the BC Legislature starts October the 5th. No surprise today from the Bank of Canada, holding its benchmark interest rate steady at 2.25%. That's a move that was widely expected by economists. This marks the seventh consecutive decision to leave its trend-sending policy rate unchanged. New York Mets first baseman Jared Young went 0-for-3 with a walk in the Mets' 6-2 loss yesterday to the Tampa Bay Rays. Young's batting average, .266 in 90 games this season with the Mets. The Toronto Blue Jays are now 2.5 games behind Cleveland for the last wild card spot in the American League after they lost to the Guardians 6-1. Former Prince George resident Liam Blackburn has been promoted to general manager of the West Kelowna Warriors of the BCHL. Last season with the Warriors, the 30-year-old Blackburn was an associate coach. And on the lighter side, from the sports curmudgeon, boxer and actor Victor Ortiz posed in a series of underwear photos, or as they call it in boxing, shots taken below the belt.

0: Summer is for lake days, road trips, patio nights, and making memories. 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
1: Good morning. I'm Carol Gass. Well, it's Wednesday. It's Red Zone Garbage Pickup, and it's a lovely morning in Prince George. It was a little chilly earlier, but it's jumped right up. We're sitting at 11 degrees in the sunshine, but Environment Canada saying, but we're going to see clouds and maybe showers or thundershowers and up to 23. Weather app on my phone says, nope, we're going to see sunshine, maybe a few more clouds, but it's only getting up to 22. Well, they can fight about that. We'll wait and see, and we'll enjoy more music and the scroll that's coming up in about 15 minutes.
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I'm Carol. I hope you can stick around for the scroll. We're going to become better people and some Brad Paisley, but right now it's High Valley Fools on today's best country, Country 97 FM. 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

0: Brad Paisley on Country 97 FM. Good morning, I'm Carol Gass, and we're not going to the riverbank. We're going for a scroll. You coming?
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0: If you've ever wanted to become a wiser, calmer, more enlightened human, but only have about a minute to spare, congratulations. Here are six stoic one-liners that have survived 2,000 years and somehow make way more sense than half the stuff on Facebook. Epictetus says,
2: if you want to be beautiful, make beautiful choices.
3: We suffer more in imagination than we do in reality. We make things worse on ourselves by extrapolating, catastrophizing, and worrying.
0: Thank you, Seneca. They also added,
3: all cruelty arises from weakness.
0: Marcus Aurelius wisely said,
4: we all love ourselves more than other people, and yet, for some reason, we value their opinion more than our own.
0: He also said,
4: you always have the ability to have no opinion. Things are not asking to be judged by you. You don't have to have an opinion about everything.
0: And I don't know who said this, but it's a gooder.
5: Remember that we have two ears, but only one mouth, for a reason.
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0: 8:24, the time is brought to you by El Shaddai Ranch. They've got a great experience with horses for you just 15 minutes south of Prince George. And it doesn't matter if you're a newbie or if you've been in the saddle your whole life, they'll get you out on the trail. You can book online at esranch.ca. Well, I'm looking at this morning and I'm saying, go riding. It's going to be a beautiful day, according to the weather app on my phone. Environment Canada says we might see some rain or thundershowers later. 23 degrees the high, 11 right now with CDJ.

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1: Good morning. As many economists predicted, the Bank of Canada today decided to hold steady with its target for the overnight interest rate at 2.25%. Officials say the continuing conflict in the Middle East is keeping energy prices high, while new U.S. tariffs and Canadian countermeasures have been announced following the breakdown of trade talks. They add both situations remain fluid. This is the seventh straight hold on the benchmark rate target, with the next announcement set for October 28th. BC officials say multiple human errors in this year's budget led the government to inflate forecasted revenues from natural gas royalties by $1.5 billion over 5 years. That means the projected revenues for this year would be over $300 million lower than initially budgeted. Premier David Eby says he's invited the Auditor General to review the error.
2: We need to ensure that the information that goes into the budget is accurate, complete, and that people can have confidence in it. And that was not the case for these royalty numbers. We'll ask the Auditor General for assistance to ensure that we have the processes in place to make sure this never happens again.
1: Energy Ministry officials say the updated revenue forecast will be included in the next quarterly budget report, set to be released this month. Data centers were a hot topic of discussion during this week's Prince George City Council meeting. The recommendation presented by Councillor Frizzell read that it directs staff to prepare an overview of regulatory tools and policy models from other jurisdictions to apply to future data centers in the city. Councillor Corey Ramsey says she's heard from residents that they don't want data centers.
3: I just am kind of curious if there's room to include some consultation with communications, maybe to ask our residents where they stand on this. This is a new and emerging technology, and I think there's a lot of concerns.
1: Both the recommendation and the amendment to engage the public were carried. A couple of incumbent Prince George City Councillors are seeking another term. Tim Bennett and Trudy Clausen are launching their election campaigns this week. The municipal election is set for October 17th. School zones in Prince George will be busier next week as students return to class. Corporal Jen Cooper says drivers scaling back their speed to 30 kilometers an hour and scanning for children will be the key.
4: This is such an exciting time for students that it's really difficult for them to remember all the safety rules, especially if they're younger students. So it's on us as adults and grown-ups to make sure that we're remembering and looking out for them when they're maybe a little bit too excited to remember it on their own.
1: The school academic year begins Tuesday. Get news alerts, direct your inbox, sign up at mypgnow.com. I'm Hartley Miller.
5: Thanks, Hart. Good morning. I'm Carol Gass. It's 8:34. It's Wednesday, Red Zone Garbage Pickup, and we're taking a look at this forecast. I mean, we're looking at a beautiful morning so far, isn't it? It sure is. Is it going to stay that way? Well, according to Environment Canada, clouds, maybe showers or thundershowers. According to the weather app on my phone, beautiful day with a high of 22. It's 11 right now.
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0: Zach Top on Country 97 FM. Good morning, I'm Carol Gass, and I hope all the kids in School District 57 have got their good times and tan lines in, because back to school is Tuesday. I'm guessing by now you've already got the school supply list that you need and you're ready to go, or maybe you've already done your back to school shopping, but you probably didn't get some of these items. They're items that I think should be essential to the back to school cause. An emergency hoodie retrieval device for all the hoodies that get left on the playgrounds. And a GPS tracker for water bottles. That's a good idea. And of course, 3 spare water bottles for when the first GPS tracker fails. Now, on my list of things that you need for back to school, what about a personal assistant who's dedicated exclusively to remembering spirit days and crazy hair days? And while we're at it, why not get yourself an emotional support coffee mug? Don't scrimp, you deserve that.
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0: Good morning, I'm Carol Gass. It's 8:44 and it's Wednesday and it's sunny. Love the sunshine. Is it going to stay with us? Well, that's the battle of the meteorologists happening right now. I'd say if you had a tea time coming up, you're going to be pretty happy. The weather app on my phone says it should be sunny all day and up to 22. Environment Canada says, well, should be sunny until we see clouds and showers, maybe thunder showers, and we're getting up to 23. I guess we'll wait. It's 11 right now with Chris Stapleton on Country 97 FM.

0: Stephen Lee Olson, Bigger Than This Town on Country 97 FM. Good morning. I'm Carol Gass. It's 8:51. If you'll stay right where we are, I'll come right back with some vintage Gary Allen after this. Hang on.
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0: Okay, it's 8:53 and it's sunny, already 11 degrees on our way to a high of 23. We're also on our way to the 9 o'clock news. We'll talk more weather after that, but here's the Gary Allen I promised you. 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
1: Good morning, and no real surprise today from the Bank of Canada. In a move that was widely expected by economists, the bank held its benchmark interest rate steady at 2.25%. This marks the seventh consecutive decision to leave its trend-setting policy rate unchanged. Canada's central bank has been on hold since December, with the next rate announcement scheduled for October 28th. PG City Council will take a closer look at how data centers could be brought to the city. Councillor Garth Frizzell, who presented a motion at this week's meeting, said it would have staff prepare a high-level overview of regulatory tools and policy models that would apply to future data centers. Councillor Kyle Sampson says he'd like to see the city have a fair process for anyone looking to invest in the community.
2: On the flip side, I would like to make sure that we have a fair process for us to evaluate and adjudicate and make sure that what that proposal is going to meet the needs, make sure it meets the wants of our residents, and make sure it aligns with where we want to see Prince George going.
1: Both the recommendation and an amendment to engage the public regarding data centers were carried. You can add Tim Bennett and Trudy Clausen to the list of candidate hopefuls looking to secure a seat on Prince George's City Council. Both incumbents announced they are running for re-election after spending the last 4 years at City Hall. Bennett's platform focuses on three priorities designed to support long-term sustainability and ensure PG remains a place where families and future generations can thrive. Clausen, on the other hand, is holding her campaign kickoff tomorrow night at 6 from the Royal Canadian Legion. The municipal election is set for October 17th. PG residents have their first opportunity to voice how they think next year's budget should be designed. City staff kicked off its initial phase of the budget engagement yesterday with five checkup surveys to help staff and council better prioritize service levels and budget decisions. Service areas include parks and trails, events and recreation, snow removal, protective services, and roads and sidewalks. Surveys are available online or in person at several locations. BC officials confirm multiple human errors in this year's budget led the government to overstate its forecasted revenues from natural gas royalties. Energy Ministry officials say the projected revenues over the next 5 years should actually be about $1.5 billion lower than initially reported. Energy Minister Adrian Dix downplayed the shortfall, saying natural gas markets are volatile and projections often don't match the final revenues.
3: This affects, I guess, people's assessment of things. But I think that what you have to do when an error is found, a human error is found, you have to correct it, make sure that it doesn't happen again.
1: Premier David Eby says he has asked BC's Auditor General to investigate the error. Meanwhile, with the BC Conservatives in what appears to be a state of chaos after seven MLAs exited their caucus, Eby was asked about the possibility of a snap election, and he's quite careful on how he answered that question.
4: We're preparing for the fall session. You know, I understand that the Conservatives are in significant chaos. Our focus remains on delivering for British Columbians, and that's what we're going to continue our focus on.
1: The fall session of the BC Legislature starts October 5th. Get news alerts, direct your inbox, sign up at mypgnow.com. I'm Hartley Miller.
5: Thanks, Hart. Good morning. I'm Carol Gass, 904. It's Wednesday, and it's shaping up to be a beautiful day. Even though Environment Canada is saying we could see showers or thundershowers later, the app on my phone says no such thing. Supposed to get around 22, 23 is a high. It's 13 now.
0: We've come to the conclusion there's never too much country.

0: Matt Lang is in a bar on Country 97 FM. Good morning, I'm Carol Gass, and hasn't this year just absolutely flown by? I mean, maybe we say that every year, but it sure is true for this year. Do you even feel like you got your fair share of summer? Well, that's too bad, because next up, back to school in School District 57, it starts Tuesday already. And then before you know it, gobble gobble, it's going to be Thanksgiving. Now, for sure you're going to try brining the turkey this year, right? It really does make the bird moist. And I don't know if you know, but actually for some people, Halloween started 3 weeks ago. You know who you are. Then it's on to Remembrance Day, which is smack dab in the middle of the week this year on a Wednesday. And before you've even finished the leftover Halloween candy, Black Friday. That magical time when we all convince ourselves we're saving money by spending $600. How does Black Friday make it on the timeline of notable events? It just does. And then the Christmas madness. There are only 114 days till Christmas, and then it'll be 2027 before you know it. So enjoy today, because at the speed this year's moving, it's going to be...
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1: Dan Davidson with Found on Country 97FM. Good morning, I'm Carol Gass. Well, it's Wednesday before the Labor Day long weekend. Are you getting more excited? I don't know. I think the reason that we have long weekends is so we can go, okay, I'm excited about this. This is looking good. But if you're anything like me, you are over-scheduling. I mean, I've got to work this weekend, but on top of the work, I've got a billion things planned, and there's just no way that I'm going to get to all billion. But instead of prioritizing, what I like to do, especially on a long weekend, is I go for the things that I like to do. Does that mean that there's not going to be a lot of house cleaning? Probably. I mean, we've been canning like mad on the weeknights, but we're going to have to finish it up this weekend. I think we're doing pickled beets on Sunday. And I like to take my dogs for a walk, even though I should be vacuuming. And I'd way rather meet a girlfriend in town for a cup of tea than do some dusting or laundry. You feel me, right?
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0: 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I'll even shout out the ones who aren't working hard today. Hump day for a reason, am I right? I want to shout out social media. I mean, I know there's a lot of arguments against social media, but ever since Dolly Parton passed away, I have had so much joy in my social media feeds, just watching clips from her life and different interviews and different movies and different songs and everything else. Her legacy really is enduring and so inspirational, so inspirational. So shout out to social media. Shout out to you for keeping me company. Thanks so much for being here. It's great talking with you every day, and I'm going to be talking with you right through to noon again today. We've got to talk some more about what's going on for you this weekend and, of course, back to school, because my routine is already in place.
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2: Good morning, I'm Carol Gass. It's 10 o'clock. It's Wednesday. We're going to talk weather in a minute. Let's talk about data centers. I'm guessing you have an opinion about data centers. Do you know what the city is thinking about data centers? Well, you can read all about it at myprincegeorgenow.com. Weather-wise, we've got a bit of a battle of the meteorologists. Environment Canada saying that we could see clouds and showers come our way for the afternoon with a high of 23. The weather app on my phone is saying, no, it's just going to be beautiful and we're only supposed to get to 22. Are we going to fight about a degree difference? I'm not going to. Pick your battles, right?
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0: That's a duet with Mackenzie Porter and Owen Riegling, Coming Home to You on Country 97 FM. Good morning, I'm Carol Gass. Now, I don't know if you saw that post on Questions and Answers PG just recently. Janice asked, can someone post a list of school supplies that are needed? We're going to go shop for school supplies to donate to a school that will accept them. Now, she says, we're a bit out of touch with this. We have adult kids, and we don't want to buy the wrong items. Any help would be appreciated. So there was lots of help, which is just great. CK Maxwell posted the grade 5 supply list, the grade 6 and 7 supply list. I mean, really did a great job. But, you know, all those things are the regular things that you would think of when you think back to school supplies, like Duotangs and binders and highlighters and, you know, all that kind of stuff. I have put together a list of essential things for back to school, and I hope you'll stay with me because we're going to use the hour to talk about exactly what those are.
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0: Anthem from Brett Kissel on Country 97 FM. Good morning, I'm Carol Guest. Do they still sing the Canadian anthem in school every day? I haven't been to school for so long, but back to school starts in School District 57 on Tuesday, and I want to talk a little bit about essential school supplies. Now, I'm not talking about Duotangs and three-ring binders and pens and pencils and all that kind of stuff. No, I'm talking more about an emergency hoodie retrieval device for all the hoodies that get left on the playgrounds. And a GPS tracker for water bottles. That's a good idea. And of course, three spare water bottles for when the first GPS tracker fails. Now, on my list of things that you need for back to school, what about a personal assistant who's dedicated exclusively to remembering spirit days and crazy hair days? And while we're at it, why not get yourself an emotional support coffee mug? Don't go away. I've got more on the list. The list is big.
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0: Such a lovely summery song from Madeline Merlot. It's Tim and Faith on Country 97 FM. Good morning. I'm Carol Gass, and we are talking about essential school supplies. But we're not talking about the three-ring binder or duotangs or highlighters or anything like that. No. We are talking about things like, 12 pounds of deodorant for middle school hallways, an industrial-strength stain remover for those mystery lunch incidents. Now, if you can get it, you probably want to invest in the portable eye roll detector for teenagers and a translator for whatever the new lingo is on any given week. Oh, while you're at it, get yourself a tiny violin for complaints. Get two.
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3: 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I get to change someone's life every day.
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1: Good morning. I'm Brendan Palu. A Prince George family is looking for answers after their family dog was shot and killed in broad daylight outside their home on Muirman Road. Sky Matthews says her 3-year-old Bernese Mountain Dog named Arlo was unable to get up and bleeding when she pulled into the driveway just prior to 1 p.m. on August the 25th. Arlo was then rushed to a veterinary clinic where it was pronounced dead and confirmed that he had been shot. Matthews says everyone in the neighborhood is quite shocked about the whole ordeal.
2: Our whole neighborhood is very unsettled by the whole thing because everyone walks their dogs. Everyone, you know, walks their young kids along that road, and there's horses, there's lots of ATV traffic. So our whole neighborhood is kind of shook about it.
1: She added both the Prince George RCMP and BCSPCA have active investigations on the matter. The city of Prince George added 379 new housing units, exceeding its second-year housing target order. In a report from the city, this brings it to 37% of the overall 5-year target. Data also indicated a potential for up to 1,231 new housing units that are in stream. However, Councillor Coy Ramsey said the other side of this equation is developers building that housing.
3: Not all of the housing we approve gets built, and that messaging has been echoing from a lot of communities across the province, especially seeing a special advisor come in and make adjustments or make recommendations to policy and bylaw amendments when a lot of this is also market driven.
1: Other items discussed at the meeting include the Sister City Agreement, Data Center Policy and Tools Overview, as well as Tourism Prince George Municipal and Regional District Tax Renewals and Climate Action Update. A third term is also on the mind of Corey Ramsey. She announced her re-election bid for City Council earlier today, focusing on thoughtful growth, strong advocacy, as well as responsible governance and building a resilient future for Prince George. Ramsey was first elected in 2018 and voted in by residents again in 2022, advocating for northern communities at the regional, provincial, and national levels. In addition, she has represented northern communities through the North Central Local Government Association and currently serves as president of the UBCM. Ramsey joins fellow incumbents Ron Palillo, Tim Bennett, and Trudy Clausen that are seeking re-election. The Bank of Canada is holding steady with its target for the overnight interest rate at 2.25%. Officials say the continuing conflict in the Middle East is keeping energy prices high, while new U.S. tariffs and Canadian countermeasures have been announced following the breakdown of trade talks. They add both situations do remain fluid. It's the seventh straight hold on the benchmark rate target. Canada's central bank has been on hold since December, while the next rate announcement is scheduled for October the 28th. And in sports, after a short summer, the Prince George Bruce Kings are ready to hit the ice once again. The BCHL club's main camp begins Friday at Copar Memorial Arena and runs until Sunday with the inter-squad game at 2 p.m. All ice times are open to the public. The Spruce Kings will then open their preseason schedule Tuesday, September 8th against the Coquitlam Express. Be the first to know. Get news alerts directly to your inbox by signing up at mypgnow.com.
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6: Good morning, I'm Carol Gass. It's 11:04 on Wednesday, and in the battle of the meteorologists, it looks like the weather app on my phone may have been right, because Environment Canada originally today was talking about clouds and showers later this afternoon. They have amended that forecast, and now they're saying, no, nothing to see here. Just sun and clouds and a high of 23. Well, the weather app on my phone's been saying that all day, so we'll see what happens. 19 degrees right now.
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0: Hills on Country 97 FM. Good morning, I'm Carol Gass. Won't you come for this morning's scroll? Because we're going right now. Come on.
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0: If you've ever wanted to become a wiser, calmer, more enlightened human, but only have about a minute to spare, congratulations. Here are six stoic one-liners that have survived 2,000 years and somehow make way more sense than half the stuff on Facebook. Epictetus says,
2: if you want to be beautiful, make beautiful choices.
3: We suffer more in imagination than we do in reality. We make things worse on ourselves by extrapolating, catastrophizing, and worrying.
0: Thank you, Seneca. They also added,
3: all cruelty arises from weakness.
0: Marcus Aurelius wisely said,
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0: He also said,
4: you always have the ability to have no opinion. Things are not asking to be judged by you. You don't have to have an opinion about everything.
0: And I don't know who said this, but it's a gooder.
5: Remember that we have two ears, but only one mouth, for a reason.
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0: That's the James Barker Band on Country 97 FM. Hi there, I'm Carol Gass. While I was listening to that song, After Dark, and I was thinking to myself, the James Barker Band are Canadian. And you know, there are only some places where Canadian musicians can get their real start. And one of those places is at madeandplayedincanada.ca. 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And that's what Made and Played in Canada is. Now, if you're a musician or you know a musician who wants to get a leg up in their career, you can go to madeandplayedincanada.ca. Is that a guarantee that we're going to play your stuff on the air? 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And so you may find some success that way. 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

0: Brock Phillips on Country 97 FM. I'm Carol Gaz, and it is something else how quickly time is going. Been kind of a theme on the show this morning because holy mackerel, I mean, Labor Day weekend, this weekend, back to school, it'll be like Canada Day before we know it. Just so you know, and I was talking about this earlier, Christmas is only 114 days away. Seem crazy? It's crazy. Anyways, thanks so much for hanging out today. It's been great talking with you. It's time for me to go. Colton Hoppy's coming in to spend the next 6 hours with you. So whatever you're doing with the rest of this Wednesday, earlier today, I thought it was only Tuesday, but it's Wednesday. Play safe. Have fun. I'll be back again tomorrow morning at 6 a.m. and we'll talk then, okay? See ya.
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1: Good afternoon. I'm Brendan Palou. A daylight shooting of a family dog in Prince George is under investigation both by the RCMP and BCSPCA. According to Sky Matthews, Arlo, a 3-year-old Bernese Mountain Dog, was found unresponsive and bleeding on the family's driveway just prior to 1 p.m. on August the 25th outside the family's Muirman Road residence. Matthews and company are looking for more clues on a red SUV seen in the area where witness accounts noticed one of the occupants step out of the vehicle. After being rushed to a veterinary clinic and being pronounced dead and shot, Matthews says their family is reeling by this whole ordeal.
2: He was our sense of security in our neighborhood. I mean, we live rurally. We have bears. We have lots of predators. And now that he's gone, it kind of leaves us a little bit unsettled.
1: She is asking anyone who may have seen the vehicle traveling to Clerk Road, North Kelly Road, and the Pilot Mountain area to check their security cameras. The city of Prince George added 379 new housing units, exceeding its second-year housing target order. In a report from the city, this brings it to 37% of the overall five-year target. Data also indicated a potential for up to 1,231 new housing units that are in stream. However, Councillor Corey Ramsey says the other side of this equation is that developers building that housing.
3: Not all of the housing we approve gets built, and that messaging has been echoing from a lot of communities across the province, especially seeing a special advisor come in and make adjustments or make recommendations to policy and bylaw amendments when a lot of this is also market driven.
1: In addition, a third term is on the mind for Corey Ramsey. She announced her re-election bid for City Council today, focusing on thoughtful growth, strong advocacy, responsible governance, and building a resilient future for Prince George. Ramsey was first elected back in 2018 and voted in by residents again in 2022, advocating for northern communities at the regional, provincial, and national levels. In addition, she has represented northern communities through the North Central Local Government Association and currently serves as president of UBCM. Ramsey joins fellow incumbents Ron Palillo, Tim Bennett, and Trudy Clausen that are seeking re-election. Donegal Wilson is the latest MLA to quit the BC Conservatives over frustrations with leader Carrie Lynn Finley. The Boundary Similkameen MLA announced her departure earlier this morning. Wilson says she wanted to give Finley time to show how she intended to lead the party after taking the reins back in May. But she says there's been a breakdown in communication with the caucus, and Finley has made decisions that made Wilson question her judgment. Wilson says she can't honestly ask British Columbians to put their confidence in Finley. She joins seven other former Conservatives who have left the caucus in recent weeks. And in sports, after a short summer, the Prince George Spruce Kings are ready to hit the ice again. The BCHL club's main camp begins Friday at Copar Memorial Arena and runs until Sunday with their inter-squad game at 2 p.m. All ice times are open to the public. The Spruce Kings open their preseason schedule Tuesday, September 8th on the road against the Coquitlam Express. Be the first to know. Get news alerts directly to your inbox by signing up at mypgnow.com.
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6: Well, good afternoon. It's 12:03. I'm Colton Hoppy. 23 the daytime high as we're going about middle of the week together. 10 the overnight low. Might see a small chance of showers. Risk a thunderstorm throughout the evening. Tomorrow, a high of 18, and that rain coming back, meeting us on Thursday with that high of 18 degrees. Right now, though, we're sitting pretty good. 20 degrees around Prince George. A whole lot of sunshine, a couple of clouds. You see anything on the roads I should be knowing about? 562-9797.
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We're going back to 98 with Tim McGraw for that one. It's Where the Green Grass Grows on Country 97 FM. Now, Tim, he was quickly gaining traction as one of the 90s biggest stars, and by the time he had released his album Everywhere, the sound of that fiddle alone got stuck in your head for good. Not to mention, Tim just kind of tells it how it is, wanting to get out of the city and go find yourself a nice piece of country land to just sit back on and relax. The next time you're feeling a little bit on the stressed outside, just throw the intro of Where the Green Grass Grows back on. Let that fiddle take away the stress and send you out to the green grass field that you retreat to when it's a little bit much for the workday. We are rolling through Wednesday. We're getting closer and closer to the long weekend. That feels really weird to say. Alan Jackson, Chattahoochee, Country 97 FM.

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1: Josh Ross, it's Scared of Getting Sober on Country 97 FM. Well, I'm Colton Hoppy. Good afternoon. We're smack dab middle of the week already. I don't know where the time's going. Long weekend. It's getting closer by the hour. And I'm going to have four packs of tickets to get you out to Pagera for Hit to Pass this weekend coming your way this afternoon. As well, we're going to look at the thing we always procrastinate until you realize, you know what? This wasn't that bad. Why do I procrastinate this every time it comes back up? Because we're getting into that time of year where the big jobs start getting popping up. And you don't want to do them until you realize it ain't the worst.
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1: It's 12:21. It's Wednesday afternoon. I'm Colton Hoppy. 23 to daytime high. We're sitting at 20 right now in the sunshine. So if you're just getting on your lunch break, get out there and enjoy some sunshine. It's going away again tomorrow. It's Owen Reeling. It's Love, Hate, Love. 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

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It's Stay Country or Die Trying, Country 97 FM. I'm Colton Hoppy. We're smack dab middle of Wednesday. We're in the lunch hour. Am I the only one who is starting to get their routine kind of resynced, readjusted from summer vacation ending for kids in SD 57 to going back to school? I'll tell you what I mean right after Cameron Wickholm, Country 97 FM.

0: There's the latest out of Cameron Wickham. It's Kingdom of Fear, Country 97 FM. I'm Colton Hoppe here with you a Wednesday afternoon, and I'm starting to get my routine adjusted for the kids being back to school here next week. I don't have kids in school. I have been out of school for 15, going on 16 years here now. But I know getting up, getting to work, dropping the kids off, you are starting to get into a routine of the roads being just a little bit busier. This is why I'm already starting to leave the house a little early. Maybe not taking Massey to work. I take Ospica. I'm just trying to get it into my head now that school zones, they are 30 from 8 until 5 in the afternoon. Not to mention, you're going to need to have some patience. Don't go swerving around buses. Make sure all the kids have crossed the sidewalk. We're getting into crunch time again. Get your routine all set up.
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He is Russell Dickerson. It's Worth Your Wild here on Country 97 FM. I'm Colton Hoppe. Wednesday afternoon, and we are barreling towards the long weekend insanely fast. But I have something coming down the pipe that is going to make your Friday or your Saturday a whole lot more fun. We've been giving them away all week, and I got the info of how you can get your name in the draw right after Thomas Rhett, Country 97 FM.

0: There's Thomas Rhett. It's after all the bars are closed on Country 97 FM. I'm Colton Hoppy. We're getting closer to the long weekend. It is showing up in a hurry. You want to go to Hit to Pass? Of course you do. Pagueras Hit to Passes this weekend. And all you got to do, text me that word, Pagueras, P-G-A-R-A, to 562-9797. I'll be giving a four-pack away three times this afternoon. That's right, three four-packs this afternoon. So you want to make sure you get the best chance possible. Start firing that word in right now. And you never know. You could be getting me texting you later this afternoon saying, hey, congrats, I just squared your weekend away.
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1: Just after 1 o'clock, I'm Colton Hoppe, and last night's city council meeting, it had a pretty few hot button topics around it, but one a little hotter than the other. Darren Bain has the details on mypgnow.com. Looking outside, back half of Wednesday, 23, it's still the daytime high. Going to be seeing some sun most of the afternoon. It is going to start getting cloudy once you're off the clock for the evening. You see anything I should know about on the roads, 562-9797 is how you're getting a hold of me. Right now, we're sitting at 21.
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Adam McCreary, Hootie and the Blowfish, Bottle Rockets, Country 97 FM. I'm Colton Hoppy. September long weekend right around the corner. For some of us, it's Friday. Heck, some of us took tomorrow off to get ahead of the get-out-of-town rush. Good on you. That is the smart play. But I just realized September long is also kind of like a trial run for making sure you know where everything is for winter. I'll tell you why right after Tim and the Glory Boys. 97 FM.

0: Him and the Glory Boys, If I Go Missing on Country 97 FM. I'm Colton Hoppy here with you Wednesday afternoon, September long weekend. It's almost here, but this is where it's also the unofficial trial run for autumn, early winter, depending on how you want to slice that one. 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Think about it for a second. 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
1: 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Am I saying that? Colton Hoppe, Hope. 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
2: Hi, I'm Adrienne Gear, president of the BC Nurses Union. Labor Day is a reminder that generations of workers organized and fought for the rights workers have today. 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Labor Day reminds us that workers' rights are won through struggle, and that every generation has a responsibility to defend them. To every nurse who courageously showed up for one another on behalf of our patients, and to the labor allies and members of the public who joined us in solidarity, thank you.
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Justin Moore's Time's Ticking on Country 97 FM. I'm Colton Hoppy, and I just came across some good news. If you are going camping down in the Caribou this weekend, it's actually some really good news. It's not going to be ruining your long weekend. It's the opposite. It's going to make evenings outside that much easier. It might make your cooking a lot more easy as well. We'll dive into it right after Rascal Flatts, Country 97 FM.

0: Rascal Flatts on Country 97 FM. They're paying tribute to Tom Cochran. It's Life is a Highway. I'm Colton Hoppy, and good news out of the Caribou coming our way tomorrow at 12 o'clock. Fire restrictions, they're going to be lifted on Category 1 fires, meaning you can have campfires just in time for the long weekend. That thing you huddle around at the end of a day out fishing, just relaxing in general. Or if that's how you do all of your early morning cooking, you're not going to have to worry about how am I going to do this? Because you are going to be able to have your campfire, make sure it's a meter by meter, no bigger than that. And the two golden rules of having a campfire allowed just in time for the long weekend, make sure that bad boy is out before you sleep or leave your site on the Monday. You need any more details on what is still banned across northern BC? BC Wildfire Service's website is how you're going to go about that.
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Latest out of Tucker Wetmore is Who Told You That on Country 97 FM. I'm Colton Hoppy. We're already into September for the year. That feels really weird to say. The good news is, however, you can get your hands on your weekend entertainment here in Prince George. I'll tell you how right after Dave Eagleson, Country 97 FM.

0: J.D. Eagleson, Jake Worthington, it's Do It Anyways on Country 97 FM. I'm Colton Hoppe. Good news if you are looking to get your weekends planned out off and on throughout the fall, the winter, back into the early spring, because it revolves around the Prince George Cougars single game tickets. They went on sale today, meaning if you don't have season tickets, you still want to check out the games ahead of time, make sure you got the good seats. You can do that here today on ticketsnorth.ca. I know I'm going to be eyeballing these because there are a few matchups that I want to make sure I'm definitely in the building for. Penticton games, maybe a couple of Kamloops games. And when those blasted Winterhawks come to town, that's the other one that I need to make sure I'm in the building for.
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1: 2:01 on Wednesday afternoon. I'm Colton Hoppy. Hockey season is just around the corner for everyone in Prince George. Another team, they're going to be kicking off their training camp on Friday. Brendan Palu has the info on mypgnow.com. Looking outside, we're handling Wednesday together. 23 at the daytime high. Sunshine, some clouds, maybe some rain tonight, and then rain tomorrow for the high of 18. You see anything on the roads I should be knowing about? 562-9797 is how you're getting a hold of me to pass that along. We're at the daytime high of 23 with sun and cloud.
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We're going back to 2011 with Keith Urban and Long Hot Summer on Country 97 FM. By this time, Keith, he was a festival staple and a sure bet to pack an arena to the gills whenever he shows up in a city. Throwing Long Hot Summer into the mix only took his live shows, however, to another level because he grabbed his up-tempo spark by the horns and let it run wild. Critics, of course, they're always mixed when it comes to a release. No different with Long Hot Summer. They called it a good return to what made Keith the hot commodity he was, and I would still say he is. Others, they weren't quite sold on it. That is why they're critics. They're not musicians. Every single time Long Hot Summer pops up, however, you sing along to it, and yeah, that guitar solo, you play the air guitar to that. Those are just the rules. We're into the back half of Wednesday, a few hours to go until 5 o'clock. Kenny Chesney, he's got us carrying on. Country 97 FM.

0: Yes, Moscow Luke's Go Getter on Country 97 FM. It's 2:17. I'm Colton Hoppy. It's a Wednesday afternoon. How are you doing? Are you counting down the hours until you're potentially on a long weekend time tomorrow? A little jealous of you if you are, but you're also probably procrastinating. I have to pack everything tonight because if you're leaving tomorrow, you don't have any time left. What is that thing you always procrastinate? Is it long weekend camping? Is it the last big jobs around the house before the season changes again? I procrastinate changing my driver's insurance every single year because I don't know how long that phone call is going to take. I think it's going to take an hour, sometimes an hour and a half. No, it takes 10 minutes to do over the phone and you're set to go for another year. So that's what I want to know out of you this afternoon. What do you procrastinate on? But it's never that bad once it gets done. 250-562-9797. Let's figure out our procrastination list together.
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0: Right now it's 2:21. It's Wednesday afternoon. I'm Colton Hoppy. We're at our daytime high of 23. Some sun, some cloud, light breeze around Prince George. We're talking all about the things that you procrastinate on. 250-562-9797. Here's Jordan Davis, Country 97 FM.

There's Zach Topp. It's South of Sanity on Country 97 FM. I'm Colton Hoppy. We're talking all about what do you procrastinate with until you realize it truly isn't that bad to get done. I've got this up on our Facebook page as well, Today's Best Country 97 FM. Overwhelming response saying, oh, I procrastinate big time when it comes to doing a laundry. I'm with you on that 100% of the way. It's not so much the washer doing the work, the dryer doing the work. It's more so when it's sitting in your laundry basket when all is said and done and you got to go put it away. That's where we procrastinate and then you realize it wasn't that bad. It's Lindsay L, Country 97 FM.

0: She is Lindsay L. It's All Right on Country 97 FM. I'm Colton Hoppe, 2:34 Wednesday afternoon. We're talking about what do you procrastinate with until you do it and realize, it actually wasn't that bad to handle. I know a lot of us procrastinate things around the house, laundry, the overwhelming consensus so far on our Facebook page, Today's Best Country 97 FM. And yeah, it's the putting it away, washing it and drying it. You're not doing that. That's the machines doing the work. It's more so lugging it back up the stairs and handling it yourself. But I know full well the one that we are procrastinating more now, and it was like this when I was a kid, and it's probably going to be this way when I have kids someday, the back-to-school shopping. You're procrastinating that so hard because you're seeing school starts on Tuesday. The long weekend starts on Friday. We can get home on Monday and do all the shopping before you go back on the Tuesday.
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He is always a phenomenal show when he rolls through his Dean Brody's Bush Party, Country 97 FM. I'm Colton Hoppy. We got to turn our attention to our old Pagera draw, because all this week I'm giving you a chance to text in Pagera to win a family four-pack of tickets to go check it out this weekend. We got to close the draw for just a red hot second. We're getting our name off the big board and see who we get. Alrighty, so I have got them. We're going to catch up with our winner on the other side, Tyler Joe Miller. It's Under the Influence, Country 97 FM.

0: Mike, how's your Wednesday going?
1: It's going pretty good now.
0: Well, right on, Mike. You had texted me Pagera to potentially pick up a 4-pack of tickets to go to Hictopass this weekend. Remember doing that?
1: Yes, I do.
0: I got some good news for you, Mike.
1: What's that?
0: You're going to be going to Hictopass this weekend to watch the old smash up. How's that sound?
1: Awesome. That's awesome.
0: Will this be the first time out to Pagera for you this year, or have you made it out a few times?
1: I've been out to Hictopass, yep.
0: Right on. Yep. Well, we're going to make your long weekend kick off with a bang, and you never know. You might be going home with a piece of car as a souvenir.
1: Maybe. I've left a few out there, so.
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1: Good afternoon, I'm Zach Barrowcliff. The Prince George RCMP is turning to the public for information in a homicide investigation. Mounties received a missing person report for 29-year-old Julian Witch on January 2, 2026, after he had not been seen by his family for weeks. His remains were found in the Fraser River on June 19th. Police say, based on the circumstances surrounding the discovery and the subsequent investigation, officers have deemed Witch's death as a homicide. Anyone with information which could help the RCMP further their investigation is asked to contact the police. The investigation remains ongoing. A daylight shooting of a family dog in Prince George is under investigation by the RCMP and BC SPCA. According to Sky Matthews, Arlo, a 3-year-old Bernese Mountain Dog, was found unresponsive and bleeding on the family's driveway just prior to 1 p.m. on August 25th outside the family's Mearman Road residence. Matthews and company are looking for more clues on a red SUV seen in the area where witnesses' accounts noticed one of the occupants stepped outside of the vehicle. After being rushed to a veterinary clinic and being pronounced dead and shot, Matthews says their family is reeling by the whole thing.
2: He was our sense of security in our neighborhood. I mean, we live rurally. We have bears. We have lots of predators. And now that he's gone, it kind of leaves us a little bit unsettled.
1: She's asking anyone who may have seen the vehicle traveling to Clerk Road, North Kelly Road, and the Pilot Mountain area to check their security cameras. The exodus from the BC Conservative Caucus isn't over yet. Boundary Similkameen MLA Donegal Wilson said today she's leaving to sit as an independent. Vista Radio's Emily Joveski has more.
3: Wilson is the 8th MLA to leave the Conservative Caucus over concerns with Carrie Lynn Finley's leadership. Wilson pointed to a number of recent controversies involving the party leader and her staff and says she's lost confidence that Finley can rebuild trust with members and defeat the NDP. She also criticized Finley's decision to cancel a caucus meeting planned for Monday. Caucus members met anyways, but without Finley. Emily Joveski, Vista News, Victoria.
1: The Bank of Canada is holding steady with its target for the overnight interest rate at 2.25%. Officials say the continuing conflict in the Middle East is keeping energy prices high, while the new U.S. tariffs and Canadian countermeasures have been announced following the breakdown of trade talks. They add both situations remain fluid. It's the seventh straight hold on the benchmark rate target. Canada's central bank has been on hold since December. The next rate announcement is scheduled for October 28th. Get daily and weekly news alerts directly to your inbox by signing up at mypgnow.com.
4: Thank you there, Zach. Good afternoon. I'm Colton Hoppe. It's 3:01 on your Wednesday. We're at the daytime high of 23 degrees right now. Some sun, some cloud. You see anything else on the roads that I should be knowing about? 562-9797. 23 degrees is where we're sitting.
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as Kane Brown's Woman on Country 97 FM. I'm Colton Hoppy, 10 after 3 on Wednesday afternoon. Pretty decent day out there. The one good one we're going to have until the weekend. And we are still looking at back to school, square in the face. It's on Tuesday. But there's one thing on your kids' school supply list that you're probably going to be picking up a handful of. It itself might not have passed Canadian geography. We'll talk about it on the other side of Gord Bamford. It's Dive Bar, Country 97 FM.

0: How fun was he when he was here for the Saturday Night Dance at Rodeo PG? That right there is Gore Bamford. It's Dive Bar, Country 97 FM. I'm Colton Hoppy. Back to school's on Tuesday. You're looking at that shopping list thinking, okay, I should probably start tackling this. But you're going to notice something when you buy some of those supplies this year, that one of them's not quite right. Hillary notepads, they have been around forever. They were around when I was going through school, when you were going through school. Chances are they're going to be around until the end of time. But have you ever looked at the map of Canada that's sitting on the front of those and all the provinces are there? Northwest Territories, the Yukon, Euclid, it's there, all the Baffin Islands. They forgot Newfoundland on the new printout. Yeah, they cut off Newfoundland. It's where it just stops. They have now come out and apologized for their geographical mistake. They're going to fix it. But the fact that they, one, didn't pass a geography class in grade four, and they cut the Newfies off, what did the Newfies do to you?
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9: Right now, 3:18 Wednesday afternoon. We're sitting at 22 degrees around Prince George. Some sun and cloud, a light breeze. I'm calling it a perfect Wednesday. Josh Dump, he's got them nobody roads. 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

There's Dustin Lynch. It stars like confetti on Country 97 FM. I'm Colton Hoppy. It's 3:28. It's Wednesday afternoon. I didn't realize the Britannica Encyclopedia was still around, and they have us in a little bit of a predicament when it comes to how do we call the 2020s in general, because the way they describe it, why do they describe it this way? It makes me feel so old. We'll talk about it at the Braden King.

0: He's Braden King. It's We Got Beer on Country 97 FM. I'm Colton Hoppy. So the Encyclopedia Britannica, they are currently sending a little bit of an internet panic going across social media because yesterday, September 1st, it officially marked the beginning of the late 20s. You're thinking to yourself, we're not in our late 20s anymore, Colton. What are you talking about? By late 20s, I mean the late 2020s, because Encyclopedia Britannica has decided to divide everything in to where it works out in increments of 40 months apiece. 2020 felt like yesterday. How did we fast forward 5 years? That is wild to me. You hear that, Encyclopedia? That's the sound of my knees cracking.
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day, Potts Farm was a place to go. Load a truck up, hit the dirt road. 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Light the bonfire and call the girls. 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Jack and Jim were a few good men. 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Y'all ain't listening. Them old dirt

0: Johnny Reed. It's Fire It Up on Country 97 FM. I'm Colton Hoppy. We're still smack dab in the middle of you trying to win yourself some Pagera passes because Hit the Pass, it's going this weekend, and we're shutting her down for a red hot second. We're spinning and wheeling names. Let's see who we get off. It's we can get in touch with them. We got our person. We're going to catch up with them just on the other side.
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0: All right, I got Amber on the line here. Amber, how's your Wednesday going?
10: Oh, not too bad.
0: Well, I have some good news for you here, Amber. Do you remember texting me the word Pagera for Hit to Pass?
10: Yes, I do.
0: Well, you have some plans this weekend because you just scored yourself a family four-pack to go check it out. How's that sound?
10: Oh, awesome. Thank you.
0: Of course. And would this be the first time out to Pagera this year then?
10: No, actually, we race in the mini stocks usually on normal race nights.
0: Oh, goodness. So now you get to be the spectator and have fun and not worry about your car breaking down.
10: Yeah, exactly.
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1: Good afternoon, I'm Zach Barrowcliff. The Prince George RCMP is turning to the public for information in a homicide investigation. Mounties received a missing person report for 29-year-old Julian Witch on January 2, 2026, after he had not been seen by his family for weeks. His remains were found in the Fraser River on June 19th. Police say, based on the circumstances surrounding the discovery and the subsequent investigation, officers have deemed Witch's death as a homicide. Anyone with information which could help the RCMP further their investigation is asked to contact the police. The investigation remains ongoing. A daylight shooting of a family dog in Prince George is under investigation by the RCMP and BC SPCA. According to Sky Matthews, Arlo, a 3-year-old Bernese Mountain Dog, was found unresponsive and bleeding on the family's driveway just prior to 1 p.m. on August 25th outside the family's Mearman Road residence. Matthews and company are looking for more clues on a red SUV seen in the area, where witnesses' accounts noticed one of the occupants stepped outside of the vehicle. After being rushed to a veterinary clinic and being pronounced dead and shot, Matthews says their family is reeling by the whole thing.
2: He was our sense of security in our neighborhood. I mean, we live rurally. We have bears. We have lots of predators. And now that he's gone, it kind of leaves us a little bit unsettled.
1: She's asking anyone who may have seen the vehicle traveling to Clerk Road, North Kelly Road, and the Pilot Mountain area to check their security cameras. The exodus from the BC Conservative Caucus isn't over yet. Boundary Similkameen MLA Donegal Wilson said today she's leaving to sit as an independent. Vista Radio's Emily Joveski has more.
3: Wilson is the 8th MLA to leave the Conservative Caucus over concerns with Carrie Lynn Finley's leadership. Wilson pointed to a number of recent controversies involving the party leader and her staff and says she's lost confidence that Finley can rebuild trust with members and defeat the NDP. She also criticized Finley's decision to cancel a caucus meeting planned for Monday. Caucus members met anyways, but without Finley. Emily Joveski, Vista News, Victoria.
1: The Bank of Canada is holding steady with its target for the overnight interest rate at 2.25%. Officials say the continuing conflict in the Middle East is keeping energy prices high, while the new U.S. tariffs and Canadian countermeasures have been announced following the breakdown of trade talks. They add both situations remain fluid. It's the seventh straight hold on the benchmark rate target. Canada's central bank has been on hold since December. The next rate announcement is scheduled for October 28th. Get daily and weekly news alerts directly to your inbox by signing up at mypgnow.com.
4: Thank you there, Zach. Good afternoon. I'm Colton Hoppe. It's 4:02 Wednesday afternoon. 10 degrees, the overnight low. Might see a small chance of showers. Maybe a thunderstorm rolled in there. Wind kind of hanging around the 20 to 40 kilometer an hour gusts overnight. Tomorrow, a high of 18, periods of rain and a thunderstorm risk later in the afternoon. They're calling for 5 to 10 mils of rain tomorrow. Better to get it out of the way tomorrow than worry about it over the long weekend. You see anything on the roads I should know about if you're making your way home early? 562-9797. Right now, we're sitting at the high of 23.
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0: This is today's best country. I'm giving up on love. Love's giving up on me. 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

Latest out of Shaboozy, it's Cowgirl on Country 97 FM. I'm Colton Hoppy, 12 minutes after 4 Wednesday afternoon. We are, let's look at the calendar here, about 2 weeks away from the Prince George Cougars kicking off their season once again over at the CN Center. If I can't make it down to the game, I usually tune into our sister station, The GOAT, listen to Cole Waldie's call. The odd time, I'll watch the live stream of it. They were almost in trouble for not having that this year, but that has been fixed. If you're a big fan of watching the games, I'll tell you where you can do that right after Russell Dickerson.

0: Russell Dickerson here on Country 97 FM. It happened to me. I'm Colton Hoppy, 416, Wednesday afternoon. Cougar season, that is just over 2 weeks away from kicking off again over at the CN Center. They're welcoming Penticton to town. And I'm somebody who loves going to the games, love listening to Cole's call, and I love watching them on TV too if they're on the road. That was just about a little bit in jeopardy here yesterday. The WHL came out and said their streaming partner wasn't renewing, which led the entire league to figuring out, okay, what can we do to fix this where we're not going to charge our fans money? That's the big caveat in this. It's still free for you to watch the games this year because they're going to be over on YouTube. The fact that we're keeping it free, you have access to all the games, and you can take it with you in your pocket. Three big wins across the board.
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2: Hi, I'm Adrienne Gear, president of the BC Nurses Union. Labor Day is a reminder that generations of workers organized and fought for the rights workers have today. This summer, 60,000 nurses across British Columbia took lawful job action during the longest nursing strike in our province's history. During this time, nearly 6,000 nurses reported intimidation and harassment from their employers, including threats of discipline. Labor Day reminds us that workers' rights are won through struggle and that every generation has a responsibility to defend them. To every nurse who courageously showed up for one another on behalf of our patients, and to the labor allies and members of the public who joined us in solidarity, thank you.
3: Hi. 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So let's crack a cold one and cheers to all those endless summer moments. Who's with me?
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0: 20 after 4, Wednesday afternoon. I'm Colton Hoppy. We've been taking entries over on our text line all week here and will be tomorrow again for Pagera Hit to Pass tickets, family 4-packs. But what I want to do right now, I want to shake it up. I want to rattle the tree here a little bit. I'm looking for caller 9 right here, right now, to just call in. First thing out of your mouth, better be Pagera when you're that caller 9. 250-562-9797. It's Blake Shelton.

0: Blake Shelton on Country 97 FM. It's the boys around here. I'm Colton Hobby. We're looking for caller 9, and I got Melissa hanging on.
1: Pagara.
0: You indeed win Pagara tickets, Melissa.
1: Woohoo! That's awesome.
0: How's your afternoon going?
1: Good. I just got off work, so I'm going home, and it's even better because I won Pagara. I haven't been there since I was like a kid.
0: So we're sending you to something you loved seeing growing up, which was cars just smashing themselves to bits.
1: Oh, yeah. This is going to be awesome.
0: I'm assuming this is going to tie up one of the long weekend days and be a nice little family outing for you.
1: For sure. I'm going to take the kids. Yep.
0: Right on. Get them hooked on Demolition Derby, and then they'll have their project cars in the driveway.
1: Okay, I don't mind.
0: It's better than you saying they can do it, just don't do it here.
1: Yeah.
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0: There's Brett Kissel. It's Cowboys and Dreamers on Country 97 FM. I'm Colton Hoppy. Massive shout out to Melissa. She scored my last 4-pack of Pagera Hit to Pass tickets this afternoon. If you missed out, don't worry. We got another day full of you being able to win 4-packs tomorrow. As I count, I got 3 4-packs left, and we'll be giving those away all throughout the afternoon tomorrow. So make sure you're listening for those cues to call and those texts.
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0: Well, right now it's 4:35 on your Wednesday afternoon. 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

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I'm Colton Hoppe. We're growing closer to 5 o'clock for your 5 o'clock Country Report. But what do we have on the agenda today? Well, eyeball one of the things coming your way right after Shania Twain, Country 97 FM.

0: That's a way better way to kick off your almost quitting time. 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I'm Colton Hoppe, coming up on the 5 o'clock Country Report this afternoon. Got another loaded up one for you. And we're talking Kenny Chesney and new music because Silver Sands Marina, the new album he has coming out, end of the month here is when we're going to be hearing it. But it's how he wrote one of the songs with Tennille Towns that came from a very unlikely source. That's what we're going to get into, plus a whole lot more just after 5.
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1: I'm Zach Barrowclough. A missing persons investigation, which started earlier this year, is now being investigated as a homicide, according to the Prince George RCMP. Mounties received a missing person report for 29-year-old Julian Witch in January. At that time, he had not been seen by his family for weeks. Police say his remains were found in the Fraser River on June 19th. Corporal Jennifer Cooper says, based on circumstances surrounding the discovery and the subsequent investigation, the RCMP have deemed Witch's death a homicide.
2: We're currently asking that anyone who may have information relating to the death of Julian Witch to come forward and speak with police. Even information that may seem insignificant could assist us in advancing this investigation.
1: The investigation remains ongoing. A Prince George family is looking for answers after their family dog was shot and killed in broad daylight outside their home on Miraman Road. Sky Matthews says their 3-year-old Bernese Mountain Dog named Arlo was unable to get up and bleeding when she pulled into the driveway just prior to 1 p.m. on August 25th. Arlo was then rushed to a veterinary clinic where he was pronounced dead and confirmed he had been shot. Matthews hopes they're able to get more information